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Oh, hey, I'm Coyote. What you doing this weekend? What's good? What's going on, huh? You can always text me and let me know what you're up to. Maybe I'll say hi or give you a shout-out or something. We'll try at least. 719-715-0929. Hit me with a text. Tell me what you're doing this weekend. Hopefully, you're having a great weekend and relaxing, right? 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

0: 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Hello there, I'm Coyote. 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

0: 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I'm Coyote here, and the John Tesh Radio Show is set to roll in next. Hey, is it rude to recline your airplane seat? According to Travel and Leisure magazine, the vast majority of people say it is, and John's going to discuss the etiquette involving that. 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

0: That strengthens your brain. So find a new route to work, shower with your eyes closed, force your other senses to work harder, and use your non-dominant hand to brush your teeth. Also, try this exercise to keep your brain firing. 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Or bounce a ping pong ball on a paddle. That works your eye and hand coordination and gives your brain a good workout. By the way, the smaller the ball, the harder your brain will work.
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16: Here's a quick review. Dr. Catherine Rockland is a psychology professor at the University of Pittsburgh. She's an expert on how light affects our mood. We've talked about her a lot. She says natural morning light, it contains more wavelengths from the blue spectrum, and that has the most powerful effect on regulating your body clock and your hormones.
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0: John Tesh with you. It's the headache report. You know, low air pressure, we now know, is the number one trigger for head-splitting sinus headaches. And that's what happens when a storm is coming. Here's the fix. Eat more pineapple. So pineapple is loaded with bromelain. That's an enzyme linked to reducing the sinus inflammation and mucus buildup that often causes weather-related headache pain. Researchers say we need about 500 milligrams of this bromelain to counteract a weather-related headache. That's the amount you'd get from about 4 cups of pineapple. So when the forecast says a storm is coming, slice up some pineapple and snack on it all day. Has to be fresh, though, not canned. The canning processes destroys most of those healing enzymes. There you go.
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0: He says he's worried we're relying on it so heavily that we're losing our ability to think. He compares it to the health revolution that happened after President Eisenhower had a heart attack. It became a wake-up call, and cardiologists used the moment to educate people about diet and exercise. 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
0: Alrighty, let's find out what is the worst thing for our relationships. It is very simply a lack of sleep. This is according to a new study by UC Berkeley. It found that when we're underslept, we tend to prioritize ourselves over our partner. We also become grouchy jerks. We forget the little things like saying thank you. We're also much more likely to lash out at our partners after a bad night's sleep. In fact, the Berkeley researchers found that the one factor that leads couples to engage in more unnecessary and harmful conflicts more frequently and more severely are sleepless nights. And unfortunately, when we're sleep deprived, we also have worse conflict resolution skills, and we're worse at reading our partner's emotions. So if you've been sleeping poorly, tread lightly with your spouse. And if you have a spouse who's been having trouble sleeping, you may want to avoid bringing up anything that could potentially spark a fight.
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1: 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So Steve Langerud is a workplace consultant, and he says taking initiative is a valuable
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0: Hey, check this out, sunbathers. 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Also, make sure your body lotion is unscented and skip the perfume and cologne, because the chemicals in scented products, they make our skin more sensitive to UV damage. They're called volatiles and solvents. Volatiles are the chemicals that make a liquid airborne. 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But both of those things make skin more vulnerable to irritation in general. 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
0: All right, my intelligent friends, you want to change your life for the better? Just create some positive new keystone habits. These are tiny changes that start a positive domino effect that can radically transform your life. The concept comes from the book, The Power of Habit, by my favorite author, one of them at least, Charles Duhigg. It's all about how making one small change can set in motion other positive changes. For example, let's say you'd like to have more me time every day so you can exercise, get organized, do chores, or finish projects without disrupting your normal day-to-day activities. If you shifted your schedule and had an extra hour in the morning when you weren't distracted by family, work, social media, or the TV, it would trigger tons of positive changes. For example, you'd have time to go for a run and make a healthy brown bag lunch, which could help you get fit, lose weight, and save money. But Dr. Duhigg says the key to creating new long-term habits is to start small. His suggestion, don't start with step one, as in setting your alarm an hour earlier. That will feel overwhelming. Instead, start with step zero. In this example, that means setting your alarm 15 minutes earlier every few days. In a little over a week, you'll have your extra hour of morning me time without a jarring adjustment that will spur all kinds of positive changes in your life. And that is how to create keystone habits. Try it.
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0: Here we go with the spicy food update, and here is why you and I need to keep ordering spicy food, no matter how much it scorches our mouth, because spicier food is much healthier. Now, this is the latest study from Dr. Ashwin Mehta, a member of the American Board of Internal Medicine. Listen to this. He says, when we eat hot and spicy food, it causes mild inflammation from our tongue all the way down to our digestive tract. And while chronic inflammation can cause health problems, the temporary inflammation caused by spicy food is just enough to increase saliva and blood flow. And in turn, this makes the lining in our gut better able to absorb nutrients from food. So more healthy vitamins and nutrients reach your organs. Fire up the spicy food. Don't quit.
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1: Here's a quick review. Dr. Catherine Rockland is a psychology professor at the University of Pittsburgh. She's an expert on how light affects our mood. We've talked about her a lot. She says natural morning light, it contains more wavelengths from the blue spectrum, and that has the most powerful effect on regulating your body clock and your hormones.
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7: A better life with Dr. Sanjay Gupta.
8: What's one of the most important parts of a kid's school day? Could it be recess? Well, for the first time in 13 years, the American Academy of Pediatrics has updated its guidance on recess. Unstructured playtime isn't a frill. It's essential for kids' health, even their grades. The science makes sense here. Young brains need breaks between bouts of learning to actually lock in what they've absorbed. Recess also gets kids moving, which matters when about 1 in 5 American children has obesity. It also gives them a chance to build friendships and build confidence. Here's what surprised me. The authors of this updated policy statement said recess should never be taken away as a punishment because the kids who lose it are often the ones who need it the most. Older kids need it as well for their bodies and their brains. I'm Dr. Sanjay Gupta, helping you live a better life.
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0: This is the TJ Show. And I think it's very clear I've made a very bad decision in my life over the last 5 or 6 years. And I'm warning you against this because I don't know what to do now. I'm hoping you guys can help me out with this one.
2: This sounds serious.
0: Well, tonight is the night. I'm taking my daughter to her very first karate class.
2: Oh, fun.
0: Okay. It's happening.
2: Yay, that's awesome.
0: Yeah, it was a long road to this point. My kids were nervous. They didn't want to do it. But I want my kids to understand self-defense.
2: You're taking all three of them or just your daughter,
0: just
2: Willa?
0: My oldest. I had to negotiate.
2: Oh, the oldest. Okay.
0: Yeah, Charlie. I had to negotiate for this. She wanted to do some sort of a thing. And I said, well, if you're going to do that, then you got to do this. And we came to an agreement.
2: Okay.
0: So I'm excited for her. But I just got a message from the guy who runs the class. It's kind of like a one-on-one introduction to it.
2: All right.
0: And he said, hey, what part of town are you coming in from? I can give you directions. And I'm thinking, well, I don't need directions. Like, I got my
2: GPS.
0: Apple CarPlay.
2: Yeah,
0: I'll put the address in, it'll be fine. But I don't know if this is a test. I wonder if the karate master is trying to test me to see how I respond. Like, if I was dropped off somewhere in the middle of the woods, would I know how to get out? I think he's testing me. Because why else would he ask me? He knows that there's GPS. But he's like mega black belt. I don't know what that is. But this is a tough guy.
2: It's not a thing.
0: Well, I'm pretty sure there's something
2: mega,
0: like that.
2: Mega
0: like
2: black
0: a double
2: belt.
0: Isn't there a double black belt?
2: They call it.
3: There's a double black belt.
0: Okay, yeah, something like that.
4: Is he 90 years old?
0: No, I don't. He's definitely an older guy. But I don't want to give the wrong answer. I was about to say, hey, I got it on the GPS. I'm like, no, you're not getting me.
3: Trying to figure out how to get out of the woods if you're dropped somewhere, it's on your daughter, not on you, because she's going to be the student, not you.
0: No, but I might be the student
3: at
0: some point.
3: So you can just say, like, hey, just send me the address. I'll put it into my GPS.
0: No. If I like what I see, I might actually start taking karate classes.
2: Okay,
0: you might see a little different side of me. You want to talk about... Because I need an exercise routine that's not boring. I'm so bored by the gym.
2: Yeah.
0: So I feel like if I can get my foot up high and kick wood or something, that would be awesome.
4: How's your hi-ya?
0: I'm going to work on... listen, okay. Let me... One step at a time.
3: Let me hear it real quick.
0: Hi-ya.
3: Yeah, I'm not scared of that at all.
4: You need work.
0: But what I seriously realized is that, so I've been living in this area where we are for about close to 6 years now. I've driven to this town where this karate place is many, many times. He asked me, what road do I take to get there? I actually don't know the name of the road.
2: Because you rely on GPS.
0: Because I'm so dependent
2: yes.
0: on GPS. Whereas if you asked me a road in the neighborhood that I grew up in, I could tell you every road and every road near it in order by memory. I have no idea what the road is that I take. And I was about to look it up and I was like, you know what? Forget about it. But that's a problem.
3: That's happened to me before too. Yeah. I think this past weekend, actually, I was going to the theaters and I usually put it in my GPS, even though I go to the same movie theater every single time. And I was like, no, you are going to do it with your brain.
0: Right.
3: And I got there. So I was proud of myself. I was like, way to go.
0: But do you know the name of the road?
3: Mm-mm, not at all.
0: See, that's that's weird. That is a problem.
3: It was more like muscle memory.
0: Yeah, right.
2: Took her there.
0: A feeling. Yeah. You had a feeling. So this is where we're at. I'll update you on karate. Maybe I'm going to be a master before you know it.
3: You got to master the roads first.
0: That's true. This is the TJ Show.

0: 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It's the TJ Show, and yesterday I mentioned there are certain roads that I've been driving on for years now. I don't even know the names of them because I've become dependent on my GPS in certain areas. Hey, Spencer in Tyler, Texas, you wanted to mention something about that?
1: Man, I just want to reassure you, it's okay to not know the roads of the town. And the excuse that I always use, because I'm the same way, and my wife grew up in this town, but I moved here, is I say I always put it into the GPS so it tells me where the speed traps are, because I'd rather just not get a ticket, and I haven't gotten one since I moved up here.
0: Well, how about that?
2: Okay.
0: So you're okay with not knowing. You're allowing that part of your brain to go dark. And you want to rely on the computer to get you to where you need to go.
1: Well, and you know, I've got three daughters, so I've got kids, so I know things based off of the locations of the McDonald's and the Sonics and the, you know, and the things that matter to them and my wife. Like, I can tell you where Ulta is, but I don't know that 110 turns into Grande or whatever, you know. That's a Frappuccino in my head.
0: Yeah, Spencer, so I moved into the neighborhood that my wife grew up in.
1: There you
0: and,
1: go.
0: And, like, all of her friends, they all, and especially, like, the older generation. Oh, yeah, you take so-and-so to get to so-and-so, you go 561 to so-and-so. And I'm like, oh, yeah, I think so.
2: Okay, yeah.
0: Yeah.
2: Sounds good.
1: I'm pretty sure that's what I take. I don't know. Waze tells me, and they can tell what's traffic-y, so really it helps me. I'm just being efficient.
0: Yeah, isn't it interesting how much people are passionate about roads and, like, knowing which one you take to get to where you're going?
2: Mm-hmm.
1: I think it's more of the generation that grew up in the town, but I think this next generation isn't going to be like streets like that. I think it's all going to be GPS because kids don't have time to learn all those things either, but,
2: although they should.
0: Spencer, I've tried to figure out why people have cared so much about what road you take to get where, and I wonder if it started when the roads were used for horses. It must have been a very exciting thing to have these new roads where you could use your new car, and then it would be an exciting discussion point. Oh, how'd you get there? Oh, I took this road, and it was all new to them. And then did that carry into the next generation? And now we're sort of stuck with it. It's kind of a how's the weather conversation that has evolved now to being almost meaningless.
1: That's a really good point, because I have been in quite a few conversations with people who are like, oh, you see the construction off of whatever?
0: Right.
1: And I'm like, no, because I take Waze.
2: Yesterday, I was using a GPS to get home from a doctor's appointment. And mind you, I've been to this doctor multiple times.
0: Mm-hmm.
2: And the GPS was telling me to go one particular way. And I'm like, that doesn't make any sense. That's going to put me all the way somewhere else I don't need to be. No, I'm going to go. I'm turning this thing off. I'm going the way I need to go and the way I know. I kid you not. There was 13 minutes of traffic.
0: Yeah.
2: There was a car
1: there
2: accident.
1: You go.
2: So,
1: wow.
2: Yes, the other way was longer than the one that the way that I went, but it was helping me try to avoid an accident.
0: Wow. And see, those are
1: that's
0: the early
1: perfect.
0: Tremors of the robot takeover right there.
2: And
0: you're fighting them, but you don't want to.
3: Isn't it annoying when the computer is smarter than you?
2: Oh, I was upset.
3: Oh, it's so
2: I was
3: annoying.
2: Like, oh, this is why you wanted me to go that way.
0: Yep. Spencer, so you have three daughters?
1: Yes, sir.
0: Can you hold on for a second?
1: Sure.
0: I have questions for this guy. Stay right there, Spencer. More with
1: awesome.
0: Spencer a few moments away on the TJ Show. If you like what you're hearing, please tell a friend. 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

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Love talking to him. He called us at 877-RADIO-TJ. You're invited to use that number. 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

0: 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This is the TJ Show. We've got Spencer in Tyler, Texas. Hey, Spencer.
1: I hope y'all are well.
0: We are well. It was great talking to you a few moments ago. And you mentioned you have three daughters. I have questions for you. How old are they?
1: I've got a 12-year-old, a 9-year-old, and a 4-year-old who rules the world.
2: That's right.
0: Wow, yeah. That's almost like perfectly aligned with my daughter's ages. So I was sharing a story. I took my oldest to karate.
1: Nice.
0: Do you are you getting your kids trained up to be weapons? Where are you on that?
1: That is entirely my wife's department. She's an absolute awesome, you know, beast of a woman in the best way possible.
2: That's what we want to be called.
1: So
0: every woman dreams of the moment yep. where yeah. her husband's on the radio calling her a beast
3: Put
0: of a woman.
3: Put some respect on me.
2: It was in my husband's vows.
1: She knows. I'm in a matriarch, okay? I'm the only guy. I've got one boy cat that came with me from when I moved, and everyone else in the house is female, so you got to acknowledge it at some point.
0: Are they in karate class? Are they doing any sort of martial arts?
1: Not anymore. I had my middle kiddo wanted to take some karate classes, and they're all in sports. So it's more soccer and things like that. The problem is they're all kind of like me, which is pretty clumsy. So right now the oldest, who's in athletics, missed volleyball tryouts because she decided to break her arm.
0: So, Spencer, are you enjoying being a dad in that whole ecosystem?
1: It's literally the greatest thing in my life. Yeah, absolutely.
0: That's awesome. What kind of work do you do?
1: I work for a hospital system here in Tyler that goes all around Texas and Louisiana.
0: Now, are you like doing doctor stuff?
1: No, I am not smart enough for that. No, I train new hires, and basically I work on the technical side of things, EMR, stuff like that. I get to just say hi to people and be nice.
0: Nice.
2: Oh, cool. Awesome.
0: That's cool. That must be like a very important job, how he just played that off like it's no big deal, NBD. He doesn't want to give us...
1: Definitely not.
0: No. You're like, are you dealing with like key cards and security access and all that stuff?
1: Oh, they would not trust me. No. More just on the how to do things to make like the front desk do their job easier and not be confused, because there's 1,000 things you can do different ways and there's 1,001 to mess it up. And so I try and make it the most efficient, least headache. My goal is to put Excedrin out of business, but it's not going to happen.
2: That sounds important to me.
0: I really like this guy.
3: Me too.
0: Spencer, you're awesome. Side question. You ever accidentally walk in on someone and like their pants fell off? I think about that when I'm in the doctor's office.
1: No, most of the time I don't have to go directly into the patient's room, and most of the registration staff sits down, so I can't tell if their pants are falling off or not.
2: Hopefully they're wearing a belt.
1: But I do have to time getting dressed for three daughters who are all stealing each other's hairbrushes and their mom's scrunchies and things like that. So if I'm running late, I still have to do the timing of, okay, are they still eating? Can I hop in the shower? Can I get dressed? Can I do those things? Because, you know, it's kind of a minefield sometimes.

0: 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This is the TJ Show. I think this is the line in the sand for me. How do we turn back the clock to get before AI? You almost can't believe these are real conversations that are happening. But listen to this headline. AI may soon allow humans to talk with animals, but some say it could violate their right to privacy. Now, I can't fathom how this could even be possible.
1: Whose privacy? The animal?
0: The animal's privacy.
1: Okay. All right.
0: I mean, okay, so one side of me goes, all right, if it's just the way I think, like that scene from Up, you know, where the dog's got the collar.
1: Yes.
0: And it says, best case scenario, you put one of those collars on a hamster and you hear what a hamster has to say. I mean, of course, who wouldn't want to experiment with that? I think we'd be bored and it'd be things like, where's the wheel? Mm-hmm. How do I get seeds in my cheek? How many right. can I fit in there today? So I don't know that there'd be a lot to hear from them. But the serious side of the discussion is saying they're actually recording so many of these sounds in the wild, and they're using what's called a playback technique. So they've done tests with this, and it terribly confuses the animals. They don't know what's going on. Like, they'll play back a sound, and they trust that sound. But then when they realize it doesn't mean what the other animal meant it to be, they start getting all freaked out.
2: It stresses them out.
1: Was it the same like when they do like the duck sounds and they go duck hunting and then they that brings the ducks in and they get shot?
0: Possibly.
1: I mean, they're kind of confused, I'm sure. They're like, oh, I heard a duck and why am I on the floor?
0: Yeah, the only experience I have in this is that I've recorded my dog Frankie barking and then I played it back on my computer speakers. She wasn't thrilled about it. Like, she looked upset.
1: Yeah, she was confused. Like, what's happening?
0: Was it funny? Sure.
1: For you?
0: Yeah, it was funny. Yeah. But for her, I don't know what she felt.
1: Right.
0: And honestly, I probably never will know because this looks like it needs another 10 years. That's what the tech scientists are saying.
1: That's good.
0: So I don't, Frankie's 2. I don't know that she'll be – maybe she'll get to 12. Luna's at 14.
1: Yeah, she'll get to 12.
0: The private equity billionaire says because AI is so fast, I have absolute conviction we will crack the code by 2030. Can someone get this guy in a room and just say, bro, slow it down. Okay, we don't need to talk to animals. They're doing fine. We don't want to mess up. The ecosystem is messed up enough.
1: Right.
0: Like, we don't need weird experimentation. But let's say 50 years from now, you could get a deer to cross its legs at the table and have a cup of tea with you. I wouldn't hate that. I mean, I would love, if as long as the deer is calm.
1: Right. I'm good. I'm good on that.
0: You don't want
2: that? And as long as they wanted to be there with their consent. You didn't just put them there. They were like, you know what? I do want to come in for a cup of tea.
0: Like, I'm trying to communicate to some of the deer in my neighborhood.
1: No, some of those deer carry ticks.
0: And that's not, we haven't figured that part out yet. But I would look at the deer at the table and I'd say, listen, you know my dog that barks at you? You can be that. You are cute enough. Let's make the transition to pet.
1: You want to home the
0: yes,
1: deer?
0: Yes, I want to invite, I will let you in the house where the dogs that are mean to you, they bark at you. You come in now, and I'll say, enough with the dogs already. Look at your fluffy little tail. That's valuable.
1: Are you going to let the deer sleep on your bed?
0: If we can eliminate the ticks.
1: Dogs don't even sleep on the bed.
0: But you know, the first few deer may need that kind of welcoming, and I'm okay with that if we can really do this. Anyway, this is a work in progress. We have some time. It's the TJ Show. 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
2: 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Got you on in the car every morning on

0: Hey, Wolf French, thank you for waking up with the TJ Show. 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This is the TJ Show, and I've regretted it since I last got off the phone with Candy. There was a question I should have asked. Are you there, Candy, in Wisconsin?
1: I am.
0: Everyone wants to know, you tried to rescue a cat last week in the middle of the street. The thing freaked out at you, scratched you, you got a serious injury, and we suggested you go to the doctor and get rabies tests or vaccinations, whatever they do.
1: Yeah.
0: Have you gone to the doctor?
1: I'm sorry, I'm not going to lie, no.
2: Yeah, I knew it. I knew you weren't going to go. I knew it.
0: All right.
1: No.
0: Well, we did our part. We encourage you to look into it.
1: I know you guys are super concerned, and it was like a concern for me, but obviously not enough because I'm just so busy that I don't even have time enough. I have enough time to call you in between jobs.
2: I get it.
0: Yeah. Hashtag America.
2: Yeah, seriously.
3: No time for a rabies check.
0: You might have rabies, but who cares? It's too busy.
2: You're too busy.
3: She's got to go to work.
0: No. All right, Candy. Well, listen, I seriously think you should still get checked out. We're still within the window, right?
2: Yeah.
4: Until symptoms arrive, the vaccine is supposed to be effective.
0: All right. We just care about you, Candy. Okay. We want you to be taken care of.
1: So if you go to the doctors, what do? Run some tests, or do they just like give it to you automatically because you were bit?
4: I think they just give you the shot.
2: Right, because they can't test the kitten because you don't have the kitten there. In order to test the kitten would have to...
1: Right.
2: Yeah. So they would just give you the shots.
1: I guess it's a precaution worth... But what if I don't have it and I'm getting a shot and now I'm paying out of pocket for
0: the
1: shot?
0: Candy, hold on.
2: No, that's real.
0: Do you know what I do for a living?
1: A radio DJ?
0: I talk into this dumb microphone. Do you think I know the answer to your question? What happens if they give you the shot and you don't have rabies? I just want you to be safe.
2: At least you're protected.
1: Well, I will next time. I will just drive around the stray kitty.
0: Yeah, that's what I always do. I don't care. I mean, I look at it, I go, oh, that's cute. Good for him. He's free. You know, I mean, I'm sure he's thrilled. They're animals. They like going out. They like catching mice. I have a cat in my family, not in my house, but my mother-in-law. You know about Jojo. Jojo gets the best of both worlds. That cat runs outside, goes hunting, does all kinds of crazy stuff, then comes back for free food. It's the best life you could have as a cat.
2: It licks your kid's face.
0: I hate that, by the way.
2: Yeah.
0: I hate it.
2: But I'm sure Jojo's vaccinated. At least has a rabies shot.
0: Yeah, he is, but I still don't like it. Very graceful creature, though. It moves interestingly. You ever see them like jump into a window and then jump down?
2: Yeah, they're amazing. Yeah,
0: they
2: understand
0: cool.
2: Physics. They're pretty smart.
0: They're great. All right, Candy. Well, listen, we'll keep asking you about that. Hopefully, you're just good, okay?
1: I'm pretty sure I'm good. I'm good.
3: You sound good.
1: Maybe. I don't know.
3: Okay.
1: I'm good.
3: You don't sound like you have rabies.
0: Not the most confident answer.
1: Cool.
2: I don't know what that would sound like.
0: Yeah, if you called and sounded like what? Yeah, we're going to be upset about that.
2: I hope you're well, though.
0: Yes.
3: Yeah, same.
0: Candy, always great hearing from you.

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1: 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This is the TJ Show, and this is the sound that I heard. This music came into my mind while I was going to my mailbox yesterday. I got a special little letter in the mail, J-Bo.
2: Oh, that's sweet.
1: From one Kenny. Kenny, I got your save the date for the wedding.
3: No, but those were like sent weeks ago.
1: I try to avoid my mailbox.
2: Mm-hmm, same.
1: Kind of annoying to go to the mailbox these days. Yeah. Have you noticed?
3: I guess.
1: So while I was happy about your save the date, it was right next to a few bills, and then I had to deal with that. But keeping it positive, the save the date, first of all, your pictures look very nice.
3: Thank you. It came out great.
1: Yep, and I saw there was a link on there, and I said, oh, Kenny, I like your story. And he didn't know what I was talking about. Now, when you, I guess, go to the link on your save the date, it tells the story of Kenny and his future wife, Allison.
2: That's right.
3: Well, I knew what you were talking about.
1: Well,
3: I knew that it existed.
1: But I think this is interesting. You have not read the story about yourself that's on your save the date?
3: No, I lived it. Well,
1: do you want me to read some of it to you?
3: You can. Allison is a very talented writer. I mean, that's what she does for a living.
1: I agree. No, she's really good. Do you guys want to hear some of it? Did you read it?
2: No, I would never read it. So this is
1: did you?
2: I would never read it.
4: I haven't even opened up my invitation yet.
1: Okay, so none of you guys, including Kenny, have read the story of how
2: the first
1: Kenny
2: time we're all going to hear it.
1: And Allison met. That first night, they stayed up late writing long messages back and forth to one another. I didn't know that.
3: Yeah, when we matched on Hinge, we hit it off right off the bat.
1: You know how to send long messages?
3: It's not that they were long messages. We were just like messaging each other late into the night.
1: Wow, did you know that?
2: No, I didn't know that. That's not my business.
1: I've tried to get into deeper conversations with Kenny. It's really hard.
4: He has no reason to chase you.
1: Well, it goes to Jets or a movie quote.
3: Yeah, I don't. None of the things that interest you interest me. So yeah. There we are.
4: You're not a lady.
3: We're at a halt.
1: 3 days later, they were on their first date. They walked around a beautiful parking lot for an hour before spending another 3 hours walking around the aisles of Target. Now, I did know that about your story, that your first date was in a Target.
3: Yeah, yeah.
2: Well, the pictures are them in Target.
1: I know. And they're cute.
2: Yeah, they're okay.
1: That's very cute.
3: Where the love story started.
2: Yeah. That one, though, where you're like leaning in and like caressing her chin really freaks me out.
1: Creeped
2: you
1: out a little bit.
2: Did you see that one?
4: That ruins every nice moment.
2: The rest of them are great. That one just was,
1: wait, there's more. It says, it took a little longer for Allison's cat, baby girl, to accept Kenny into their world. Today, they can finally happily report baby girl loves her cat dad. I don't know if that's true, though.
3: Oh,
4: it wasn't a little while, my guy. It was 3 years.
3: Yeah, it was 3 years, but that cat last night was licking my arm to the point where I had to ask it to stop.
1: So that's true.
3: Yeah, the cat loves me now.
1: All right, I believe you. And then it ends with they get to start a new chapter of their story with all their favorite people in the same room. That is wonderful, Kenny. I'm one of your favorite people. J-Bo, Heather.
4: That is super sweet.
2: All right. Well, you couldn't get Jess there without TJ, so I mean.
3: Right.
2: You
1: know. Well, what about my kids? They're not your favorite people? Because they weren't on the invitation.
3: Because you asked me not to put them on
1: that's
3: the invitation.
1: That's not
4: yes.
1: true.
4: Yes, it is. Oh,
1: did I say that?
2: On Kenny's side.
1: Did I say
4: yes.
1: that?
3: Yeah, on the radio.
4: You have
1: okay.
4: said that.
1: I forgot about
4: multiple
1: that.
4: Multiple times.
1: It's true, actually, now that you bring it up. Mm-hmm. That does ring a bell. This is the TJ Show. Can't get enough of the TJ Show? 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

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It's a killer view. We'll get to this in the news a few moments away. It's coming up on the TJ Show.

0: 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This is the TJ Show, our news. It sounds different around here. Kenny reads through every story he can find, and then he brings us the most interesting ones. Kenny, what's happening on the planet today?
1: How does this sound to you? Getting to live on an oceanfront property for free.
0: Yeah. I'd say, what's the catch?
2: Ain't nothing free.
0: Yep.
1: So this is the Point Reyes National Seashore in Marin County, California. They're seeking a seasonal volunteer caretaker for the historic Point Reyes Lighthouse. So you'd be the lighthouse caretaker.
0: What does that mean exactly? Are you actually steering any ships?
1: No.
3: It's a lighthouse.
1: The lighthouse has been automated since 1973. Apparently, it is rather rocky waters there, and the lighthouse is necessary for ships. But that's not part of your responsibility. You would have to work or volunteer, non-paid, 30 hours a week, pretty much in the visitor center, helping people who visit, answering questions, selling merchandise at the gift shop.
0: 30 hours of your life,
2: yeah,
0: though.
2: But that is wild work, because 32 hours makes you technically full-time.
3: Right.
2: Where you should be getting benefits. So the fact that they give you 30 hours is crazy.
3: Yeah, because you can't really have a second job at that point. So how do you eat?
2: Yeah, thank you for taking care of my housing, but how am I going to eat?
1: Yeah, well, they do not cover grocery expenses.
3: Oh, cool.
2: Man,
1: you do need your own personal vehicle.
3: Okay.
1: No pets allowed, and you have to submit to a background check and reference checks. But free rent.
2: Why? If I'm living for free, am I?
1: Who am I bothering? Utilities, internet, basic furnishing, laundry, and parking all covered.
0: All right, let me think about it. Kenny, what else do you have?
1: This is really cool. Now, I'm not a parent, but I would imagine if I ever have kids, receiving the sonogram of my soon-to-be child would be a pretty memorable thing for me. But what if you're a parent who's visually impaired? That little piece of paper isn't going to do much for you. So there's a charity called Guide Dogs, and they've developed 3D models that will allow the visually impaired to tactilely feel how their baby is developing in the womb.
0: Wow, that's interesting.
1: Yeah, I thought this was really cool.
0: You could do a lot with these 3D printers. You can make, like, spare parts. You could, I think you could print food.
2: You can build all sorts of things.
0: Would you like a plastic bacon, egg, and cheese sandwich?
2: No, thanks. I like the real thing.
3: Well, isn't that how they measure the size of the baby in the womb? They'll be like, oh, it's the size of a cucumber right now, or something like that.
0: I'm pretty sure. Yeah, I forget. Kenny, thank you for keeping us somewhat
3: informed. I've never been pregnant. I'm sorry.
1: That's what's happening.
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0: 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You know, we are super grateful. We're on a whole bunch of radio stations. And while we're on all these radio stations, I'll get a bunch of scripts delivered to me. And it's all commercials, promos, you know, the things you hear in between the songs or whatever. And there was one that caught my attention, and I wanted to bring this up. One of the radio stations that we're on in Laramie, Wyoming, is promoting a race, like, you know, the things you run.
1: Yes.
0: And I've never heard of a race like this before, so I'm just going to play their commercial that they're running. This is just a piece of it.
2: It's the 9th annual Underachievers .5K.
0: Did you capture that? The Underachievers .5K, meaning like a half a K.
1: Right.
0: Usually marathons, it's miles, right?
3: Mm-hmm. Yeah, it's like 22 miles.
2: It's only about 500 yards.
0: 500 yards? You're going to tell me? I think I could do that. That's what? 5 football fields?
3: Yeah, exactly.
0: Right? I'm just checking.
2: Run it, walk it, crawl it, whatever form of non-motorized transportation you want to use, you're welcome to it.
0: Yeah, I think this is something, because my wife just always wants me to go on hikes, and she gets upset because I wind up at the car fastest in the family. This is like designed for me.
2: We'll even have coffee and donuts halfway through the race course.
0: So halfway through, as if it's not short enough, they have a coffee and a donut stop.
1: Yeah, you need fuel, you know, to make the other half.
0: I think this is genius.
2: Because apparently 250 yards is exhausting. And for the truly dedicated underachiever, go VIP and skip the race entirely. Just head straight to the finish line.
0: So if that's too hard, you get to go right to the finish line. You can, so never mind walking or running the race. You just go to the finish line and it still counts.
1: Yeah, just show up and be like, you're done. You won. Because
0: right.
1: Making it there is the effort.
0: Right. You know? That's what I think I'm gathering here.
2: It's Saturday, September 19th at Washington Park, benefiting the downtown clinic. It's the Underachievers .5K race.
0: Look at that. So then you're doing a good thing. You're getting, like my friend Phil runs all these marathons. He wins trophies and everything. I need one. Like, I got to show him I want something, too. This is absolutely perfect. So, yeah, I guess all the best there and thankful to know about it.
1: And this isn't the first time there's been a .5K run.
3: So if that's the 9th annual .5K run, they may have been the originator, because the earliest example I could find was from 2018 in Bourne, Texas. So perhaps they started this in Laramie. I don't know.
0: Okay.
1: So a pioneer.
0: Yeah, that's pioneering something
1: that's
0: for
1: right.
0: Sure. This is the TJ Show. 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

0: 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This is the TJ Show. I'm really bummed out about this. I don't think I can recover from what just happened in the hallway.
1: I'm sorry to hear that. What happened?
0: Well, you know, I ran down to the bathroom, and sometimes I take that opportunity to record a little voice text from my wife, Jess. I try to send her one every day, just checking in, how are you doing?
1: You're like, how you doing, beautiful?
0: I say nice things to her. And sometimes, you know, I like to do stuff that I think she'll think is fun or whatever.
2: You didn't make it to the bathroom in time?
0: No, it's not that.
1: Spent too much time talking?
0: No. So I started recording. I was pretending to be like one of those football commercials. You know how they like, the big game. And so I'm doing that in the hallway, and I don't think anyone's there. Well, I turn the corner in the middle of this message, and who's there? One of my favorite people, Maria, who does such a great job maintaining our building.
1: Yes, she's great.
0: And I'm like, oh my goodness. And she just looked at me, and like, we were just embarrassed for
1: you.
0: Me.
1: Yeah.
0: I was so embarrassed.
1: She probably thought, like, why is he making that funny voice?
0: And so I tried my best to explain it. Let me just play.
3: Dun, dun, dun, dun, dun. Tonight. Dun, dun, dun, dun, is the night.
0: This is what happens, by the way.
1: Oh, what's happening tonight?
0: When you marry up, you've got to, like, really try hard. And so this is what I'm doing here.
3: Dun, dun, dun, dun. What?
0: Oh, hey, what's up? Hey.
4: Hi.
0: How are you? I was making a message from my wife. How are you doing, Maria? You want to say hi to her? This is Jessica.
4: Hola, Jessica.
0: Yeah, I was doing, I was pretending to be like a commercial. I was going, dun. I'm trying to explain myself. There's no explaining this. You can't, you cannot get back from this.
3: Dun, dun, dun, dun.
0: Now, she does know Maria because anytime I've walked past her, I'm like, oh, Jess, it's Maria. And I'll put her on the phone.
1: Oh, that's
0: so
1: funny.
0: She's talked to Jess. So I do have that.
3: Yeah, we're going to a dinner tonight. And so, yeah, sorry about that. It's probably embarrassing. But I'm going to leave this right here, my coffee.
0: And then I left the coffee. I was trying my very best to, you know, when you see a skater fall down on the ice, and they try to get up, but they fall again.
1: Mm-hmm.
0: This is what I'm doing right here.
4: Okay, thank you.
3: All right. Jessica, tonight is the night, and we're going to have a good time.
0: I tried to make it like a serious ending then, but you got to be careful. You don't know who's listening around the corner.
1: Do you continue to record yourself while you're using the bathroom?
0: No, I always stop. And then, you know, with the Memo app, you can hit stop and then pick up where you left off.
1: Ooh, good to
0: so
1: know.
0: I just mm-hmm. stop. Yeah. And then, are you recording anything for your husband, Lewis, today?
1: No.
0: No, you don't want
1: he
0: him.
1: He married up. He needs to send me a message.
5: Hello.
1: Hi.
5: Come on now.
0: Is that true?
1: I think so.
0: Yeah, okay. Yeah, I agree with that.
1: I mean, I think he's better looking, but I have a better personality.
0: Okay, gotcha.
1: Stop.
0: Please don't be mean to yourself. I think you're wonderful all
1: no,
0: around.
1: No, I'm not saying I'm ugly. I'm just saying he's better looking than I am. But would you rather have a better personality or would you rather be better looking?
0: We'll talk to my wife about that.
1: All right, well,
0: yeah,
1: I'd like a package of both, please. I think you have both, Heather.
5: Thank you.
0: Dun, dun, dun, dun, the TJ Show. We'll have more dun, dun, dun, dun, in a few moments. Thank you for turning on your radio.

0: 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This is the TJ Show. You know, I'm trying to figure this out. Kenny, are you in a fight with one of your childhood friends? Or what is this? Because I hear him talking about his fantasy football league. And we learned many years ago that Kenny's league name is Doug Still Lives With His Parents.
1: Yes.
0: Which is making fun of your friend, Doug, who still lives with his parents.
1: Mm-hmm.
0: And J-Bo, you've had this take for a long time, and I agree with it. Is that such a bad thing?
2: No, not at all, because Doug is saving money.
0: Right, big money, and he's been doing it for a long time.
2: Bills never stop.
0: So give us the quick snapshot origin of why you call your team that with your friends.
1: Well, because his team name is making fun of my career in radio.
0: Which is?
1: Kenny O'Boyle on the Air, which is my Facebook page.
0: But they've been doing this for years, like since high school, right?
1: Yeah, I mean, we've had a rivalry. I mean, the kid grew up around the corner from my house. We played sports together. We got into a fist fight in the eighth grade.
0: Okay.
1: I beat him up.
0: So may I, not that I want to get involved in your high school drama, but at this point, I mean, you guys are grown adults. You have a very successful radio career. To J-Bo's point, Doug has saved a lot of money.
2: Mm-hmm.
0: Can you guys bury the hatchet and can you change your team names so that you're not kind of like in this little rivalry? Like, don't you just want to love the guy?
1: No, it's fun to bust your friend's chops.
0: Yeah, but you're getting married now.
2: Yeah.
0: So?
2: And, like, you're doing well. So, like, his group name isn't a lie. And he's doing well financially, I'm sure. So his group name isn't a lie. Like, who cares?
0: Right. Like, wouldn't you rather see Kenny just be friends with his friends?
2: If he wants to be,
0: not frenemies?
1: No. No.
2: You don't have to be someone's friend, but you could still be kind and polite. Like, if you're using that name to make fun of him, like, it's not very nice.
1: Well, when he changes his name, I'll change mine.
3: He started it.
1: He did start it.
3: Yeah, no, I'm on Team Kenny.
0: He started it 20 years ago. Like, even more. 35 years ago. When did you get into that first fight with him?
1: In eighth grade.
0: So, okay, it's been a minute.
2: And you're still holding on to that?
1: No. Again, I won the fight. It's not my problem. It wasn't until I got into radio, and his first team name was that the station I worked for at the time was going out of business, which wasn't even true. And now he's just throwing shade at my radio career like I'm not on in, you know, over 100 cities across the country.
2: I wouldn't consider it shade anymore. If anything, I call it free publicity.
0: Yeah. Can you get him on the radio? Like, would he come on the show? Like, do you have enough of a relationship? Could I be the peacemaker here?
1: I could text him.
0: Okay. Yeah. Would you want to talk to Doug?
1: He congratulated me when he learned about my engagement.
0: Oh, he did?
1: Yeah,
0: okay.
1: He sat down and texted.
0: Olive branch.
2: Yeah.
0: That's
2: Doug
0: an olive branch.
2: Doug is willing to squash all this. I think it's you that's holding on to it.
0: Okay. So try to get him on. Tell him that I'm a supporter and I think he's very smart.
1: Yeah, but the team name is funny. It's fantasy football. Trash talking is part of the game.
0: All right.
1: And he's not the only. There's another team name that's making fun of me, too.
0: Really?
1: Yeah.
0: What's that one?
1: It's called Kenny's Sponsor.
0: What does that mean?
1: It's just joking about how I like to party.
0: Oh,
2: you probably can use a sponsor.
0: Gotcha. Okay, I understand. I thought it was another radio reference. No. I was like, oh, okay.
2: No.
0: All right, so we'll see what happens with Doug. It's going to come up, hopefully, on the TJ Show. There's a new way to start your day. 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

It's the TJ Show, and how is it that a Domino's ad can be controversial? Apparently this is getting some headlines. We'll get to it in a few moments. It's coming up in the news on the TJ Show.

0: 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This is the TJ Show, our news. It sounds different around here. Kenny reads through every story he can find, and then he brings us the most interesting ones. Kenny, what's happening on the planet today?
1: I saw a commercial last night watching the football game for Domino's, and it kind of left me with a weird feeling. It features a family. They're driving along, I guess, a mountain road. And someone asked past the pizza. They have a big, large pizza. They open the pizza up, and it blocks the driver's view, and they drive off a cliff. And then it cuts to a happy family passing out the new Domino, which is a personal Detroit-style pizza.
0: Like a smaller box.
1: A smaller personal pizza box to the people in the back seat.
0: But so the end of the commercial is that the family is fine.
1: Yeah,
0: right?
1: They're at the bottom of the mountain, and their car's all beat up.
0: But it's dark.
2: Do you think it's dark?
0: I actually, the fact that they're alive at the end, I mean, it's kind of ridiculous. It's definitely attention getting. You're like, what?
2: Yeah.
0: What did I just see? And then there's another one where there's a mountain climber. And, you know, because when you go mountain climbing, you always bring a box of pizza.
2: Right.
0: And eat it. So he opens it up and then he falls. But then at the end, he's dangling and he's saying, I'm okay. I'm all right.
1: Well, and then there's a third one in the series where it's a family around the dinner table. And again, it's a large pizza. They open it up, and the little kid, 8 years old, is upset because his dad got pineapple pizza. So the kid jumps over the table and starts beating up his dad.
0: Well, see, it's dark for sure.
2: Domino's lately, they've been very creative. I'll say that word loosely in their like commercials. Like they really get your attention for sure.
0: Yeah, and it also feels like there's just this overwhelming display of darkness in a lot of places. Like
2: that people find humorous.
0: Yeah.
2: That's what troubles me, is that people find it humorous.
0: Well, it's almost like a cognitive dissonance, right? Where you're like, what? This is a commercial about like family pizza.
1: Well, what troubled me is, although I was disturbed by the commercial, afterwards I was craving Domino's pizza.
0: So it worked.
1: It absolutely worked.
2: That didn't happen to me. And I've seen that commercial plenty of times.
0: Nothing against Domino's.
2: No, yeah. I like a good Domino's.
1: So this campaign launched about a week ago. According to Domino's executive vice president and chief marketing officer, he says, I'm a firm believer that great advertising is polarizing. And if you're doing advertising that is safe and expected, it certainly won't break through today with how fragmented the media is.
0: Well, hey.
2: I get it.
0: Look at us. We're talking about it. Yep. It's making headlines. So they did exactly what they wanted.
1: Yeah.
0: And now you're in the mood for Domino's.
1: I haven't had Domino's in years, and I feel like a Domino's slice right now.
0: I want a pineapple pizza. If I got to go to Domino's for that, then maybe they got my business too. So genius.
1: I guess touche, Domino's.
0: All right. Kenny, thank you for keeping us somewhat informed.
1: That's what's happening.
0: 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Take us to go and listen.

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0: 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This is the TJ Show. You know, just a few moments ago in the news, we were hearing that story about the volleyball game that they had to cancel at Wrigley Field.
1: Right.
0: And it kind of hits a little bit deep, coincidentally. I feel bad for the NCAA. Like, they were trying to do a nice thing. They wanted to expose many more people to indoor volleyball. They do it outside. The humidity ruins the game. They have to cancel it. Next thing you know, it's a karaoke night. Yeah. They're singing along, 40,000 people. So this weekend, here's the connection here for me. I go, you know what? I'm going to wake up early. I'm going to surprise my family. I'm going to go get everyone bagels. They love bagels.
1: Nice.
0: And so I go to this new bagel store in town, and I get my daughter a blueberry bagel because I thought that's what she likes. The last time we had bagels, there was a blueberry one in there. She was upset when I ate it, so I thought, well, this is going to be my time to redeem myself. I'm going to have the... So I get a blueberry bagel. When the kids wake up, she gets her bagel, and she's like, what is this, Dada? I said, it's your blueberry bagel. It's your favorite. She starts welling up with tears and says, you know, everyone knows I like cinnamon raisin bagels. I said,
1: oh, man.
0: Cinnamon. I said, the last time we had this, it was a blueberry bagel. You were upset. No, it was cinnamon raisin. Now, I know she's wrong because I ate the bagel. I know it was blueberry, and I thought it was kind of weird. It's not my favorite bagel. But I tried to do a nice thing, and it ended in a war where she felt like I didn't know her well enough that everyone knows. The whole family was like, yeah, we all know. And I thought the little ones would have my back. Yeah, we know. Of course Charlie likes cinnamon raisin. And I'm like, this is ridiculous. Poor NCAA. They went through the same thing this weekend. Yes.
1: See, but it's all in the details. Like, my husband does the same stuff. Like, he's well-intentioned, well-meaning. He'll try to do stuff for me, but he always gets, like, just this tiny little thing wrong every time where it's not perfect. Like, last Christmas, he bought me a pair of shoes that I wanted, right? But they were the wrong color. You know what I mean? Like, I wanted the white ones. He got me the black ones.
2: That's so the right size.
1: Right, he got me the right size. He got me
2: the
1: what
2: right
1: I want.
2: Model, but right. Wrong color.
1: Or he'll make me, like, something to eat, and he'll just, like, something will be a little off about it. You know what I mean? It's just a little attention to detail that I think I don't want to put all men into one category that men don't seem to get. You know what I mean?
3: You know what?
2: Like, you got the bagel.
1: Right.
2: But you got the wrong bagel.
1: Which is super nice. It's really nice that you had that intention, mm-hmm. but you really should know that your daughter likes cinnamon raisin bagels.
0: Well, I thought she had a new thing. I was really trying to be ahead of the curve.
2: No, my husband Archie, he has to deal with that when it comes to me. Like, I remember our second Christmas together. We had just gotten engaged, and I opened up my other gifts. He proposed on Christmas Eve, so I'm thinking that's the only gift I'm going to get. I would have been content.
0: Yeah.
2: But I opened everything else, and there's an Apple Watch in the pile of gifts that he gave me. And I'm not really huge on tech. I don't care about it. And I looked at him, and I was like, oh, this is really sweet, but can you take this back? I don't want this. And he's like, what? And I'm like, yeah, I'm not going to use this. I'm really not going to use this.
0: See, the intention
2: was
0: good.
2: And I made him take it back. I was like, take it back. I don't want it.
0: Yeah. No, it's tough. It's tough to figure out what everyone wants. Okay.
2: But we appreciate it, but we didn't ask for that.
4: Yeah, whatever happened to A for effort?
2: No, that's a very low bar.
1: Effort starts with an E.
0: Yeah. This is the TJ Show. 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
0: 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We don't want to mess up. The ecosystem is messed up enough.
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2: 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We've got you on at Peterson. 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

0: 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This is the TJ Show, and yes, we had to do this segment, and it happened because my wife Jess was leaving the house, and this was a long time ago, and she looked at my dog Luna and said, wow, she must be so alone in the house all by herself. So she decided to turn the radio on so she could hear me, Dada's voice, put her right to sleep. She was so bored with the show. We were only talking about human-related issues.
1: Yep.
0: It's a big problem if you're an animal. You don't care about that. So we started featuring the biggest stories in animal headlines. We called it Luna's Animal Tales. Now it's a huge hit, not only with Luna, but other pets too. People like it. Let's go right to this bear that is going viral out of Lake Tahoe. This is amazing. I'm seeing this more and more. I don't know if this has always happened or if the bears have learned how to open car doors. It's so intricate. Like, how did their paws literally open the door of a minivan without damaging the minivan?
1: The video that I saw was pretty awesome. You would think the bear owned the minivan.
0: Yes.
1: The way it opened the door. I belong here.
0: Right. It was almost like, am I watching live action Pixar right now? Because it's so perfect. I don't think it was always like that. And the old bears, they would open the door. You'd get a scratch. They'd rip the metal off. This is
1: literally
0: perfect.
1: This bear put its entire paw, or if that's what you call it, around the handle of the door and pulled the door open.
0: Should we stop calling it a paw? Has it actually earned the right to be called a hand now?
1: Seems like it.
0: You decide for yourself, actually. We're going to post this. Can you put this at TJ Podcast on Instagram?
2: Yeah, I'll put it there. It's important to note, though, the newer minivans, all you have to do is pull the handle and then the doors open automatically, and I think that's what happened here.
0: Look at this guy trying to knock the bear down.
1: He still had to pull the handle. He still had to wrap his hand.
2: I'm still impressed.
1: And Mama Bear still had to put her hand around the handle.
0: Yeah, well, he went and grabbed a Powerade or whatever. I don't know if it's a mama bear or not. It's a cute bear.
1: Well, she's with her cub. Well, there was a cub, so I'm assuming it's a mama bear.
0: Well, it was a Powerade, gently took it out of the car, didn't damage the inside of the vehicle. This is an amazing animal. So you got to see it. Very good. No one's hurt. Lots of people watching. Seemed like everyone was having a good time. And then researchers at UC Riverside and collaborating institutions have discovered a new genus of plant-eating insects. They're inspired by Taylor Swift and her music. All the different names somehow relate to Taylor Swift. So, Swiftiphilus tellurae, or Swiftiphilus amator, which is like lover. Swiftiphilus intrepidus, fearless. It just goes on and on.
2: Yeah, the different album names, yeah.
0: It turns out the lead researcher, Sarah, is a lifelong fan of Taylor Swift. So she said the insect has a pale yellow body and red accents. She thinks it mirrors Swift's signature blonde hair and red lipstick.
1: Interesting.
0: And she said this is important because it brings attention to preserving the species, getting it the support it needs, and people pay attention to it. So, sure, if that works, we'll go with it.
2: How does Taylor feel about it? That's what I want to know.
0: Well, I'm sure she'll be thrilled. One more thing named after Taylor Swift.
2: Named after you.
0: And finally, really cool moment, Eastern Lowland Gorillas, critically endangered. Years ago, 2016, they rescued one from a bunch of poachers that were armed. They rehabbed this gorilla for almost 10 years, released it back into the wild. Not only did the wild gorillas accept this gorilla, they made a baby with the gorilla.
1: Nice.
0: The family is expanding. It's a great story, very rare. This is the TJ Show, and those are Luna's Animal Tales.

0: 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This is the TJ Show, and I had to get B-Boy Logic out on Long Island on the phone. Are you there, B-Boy?
1: Yes, I am.
0: It was a while back. I was talking about how I wanted to get my daughters to take karate, but they were terrified.
1: Oh, you got them to go.
0: Well, so you called in. You had a great idea. You were like, you know what? You just got to get them around the classes. And so I finally did that. I convinced my oldest daughter to go check out the class. She got a private lesson. This place is so great. They bring you in for a free private lesson. She was smacking these pads, kicking these pads. She was watching the kids in the big studio, kicking their leg up in the air. And she's actually, not only did she leave not afraid, she's so excited about what's to come. And you were so spot on. I just had to take her to the karate place, and it, like, changed everything for her.
1: That's what's up, man. That's great. I love hearing that. And now she can beat up the boys, and you ain't got to worry about it.
2: There you go. Well, no. She can take care of herself.
0: So, no, I was in the little training thing where they tell her about the class and everything, and I'm watching my daughter, and I'm remembering the moves. So today, when I woke up and I went and had breakfast in the kitchen, it was just me. I started practicing the moves. And so I'm secretly becoming a karate expert while my daughter's taking the classes through observation.
1: You better get personal instruction, man. Don't just think you know and act like you know, because you can watch, you can observe, you can practice, but you literally gotta actually get in a class, man. Because if you don't actually touch gloves or touch hands with another person, you're not gonna understand truly to the full extent. Like, your daughter's still gonna be able to beat you up.
2: If we see TJ walking in here limping, we know what happened. He was practicing in the kitchen.
0: Well, look,
2: pulled a muscle.
0: So this is it. So I got my fist up on one side, down on the other, and then real quick you go like this. You like that?
2: Yeah, good job.
0: You like that?
3: I learned that in Three Ninjas.
1: The way they're giggling, it sounds like you didn't do it so.
2: No, no. He did.
0: My two main knuckles are now on the outside. Those are the ones you want to connect with, right? I learned that.
2: It was that made me laugh.
4: Chris, your thumb was tucked into your hand.
0: Okay, that was an accident. Hold on, I'm still practicing.
2: Break your thumb.
0: No, okay, yeah. So it's down here, and you know, you go, ah.
1: Hiya! Yeah. I got an idea. You and Kenny should take class together.
2: Yeah, do it together.
0: Yeah.
1: This way, Kenny, you can beat him up and not get in trouble.
2: Yeah.
4: I love that idea.
0: Well, B-Boy, listen, I just wanted to get in touch with you to say thank you. Your idea was on the money. And my kid, she's already signed up. She's starting next week.
4: That's great.
1: That's what's up. Oh, yeah, one thing, man. You want your wife to stop doing the dishes? Buy her a dishwasher.
0: She has one.
1: So then why?
0: The whole thing with the dishwasher, it's a scam. You have to rinse off the dish before you put it in the dishwasher.
1: So?
0: That's a whole other subject. I'm just calling about karate. I'm just telling you about karate.
2: One issue at a time,
0: my guy.
2: Yeah,
0: one thing at a time. But we love you, B-Boy. Good. Thanks for always joining in on the conversation.
1: Most definitely. I'll talk to you soon.
0: There he is.
2: Appreciate you. Take care.
0: B-Boy Logic.
1: Peace and chicken.
2: Peace and chicken. Bye.
4: Bye.
0: If you like what you're hearing, please tell a friend. 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

0: 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I was catching up with my mom last night, J-Bo.
1: That's awesome.
0: And she started going off on AI, and I thought, oh my goodness, this is affecting my mom now.
1: You sound just like her. You go off on AI quite a bit.
0: So she was going off on it for a different reason. I guess she was having a conversation with someone, and she was giving this person the answer. And they needed to double check it with their AI, and that really annoyed my mom.

0: I mean,
1: see how wound up my mom gets right off the bat.
2: What did the person do?
0: Nothing. You know, I was talking to them about something that I've had experience with numerous times, and explained the process, and they're like, "Oh yeah, yeah, yeah," and then comes back with, "Yeah, but AI said," and I was like, "AI said, I said that too."
2: Well, that's what people do now.
1: This is a thing. This has happened to me where, like, we know this. Like, this is muscle memory. Why are we checking with AI? Do we need to do that?
0: That's ridiculous.
2: People,
0: it's like
2: they can't take human words for anything. They have to check everything with AI. That's just the way it is now.
0: Yeah. Well, it's annoying.
3: Mm-hmm. No, it's irritating.
1: This is how the robots are affecting my mom. She's very annoyed. And she's annoyed about a lot of things that are just in the human area.
0: Like, nobody uses their brain anymore. I mean, come on.
2: Yeah. So it's didn't trust you, but
0: he trusted the computer.
2: People have started treating the computer like it's the all-knowing authority.
1: That's another thing that happens. Like, if AI says it, then that's the definitive answer.
3: Right, but AI got their information from human brains.
1: Right, lots of them.
3: Yes.
1: All over the place.
4: Also gets it wrong all the time. Remember when I reported there were kangaroos in Wyoming?
1: Yes, of course. How could we forget? We record it, we replay it. Of course.
0: But, like, nobody listens to anybody anymore. Even if, you know, you've been doing something for 30 years, they don't believe you. They got to look it up. Their brains are going to stop working. It's terrible.
1: I think my mom's going to be the president at some point. Because if everyone keeps using AI, she's going to be the only one that can think.
3: Yeah, the only intelligent person.
1: Right. So I guess she's got to just stay the course. And, and if you're one of these people who has to constantly check AI, what do we tell them to do? Like, how do you undo that? It's like a rhythm. It's like a trap.
3: Yeah, it's become a practice.
1: Yeah. Any ideas?
3: I don't know. Ask Kenny.
1: Kenny, any ideas? You're all knowing.
4: To get people to
3: because
4: stop.
3: Because he checks Google all the time. All the time.
4: Let me ask AI.
3: All the time.
1: You might be this guy.
4: No.
3: Yeah, he is. How many times have we sat here in conversation and Kenny quietly is typing away on his computer and then he's like, "Oh yeah, actually, Jibbo, what she said was correct because Google says." I'm like, you got to be kidding me.
1: What are you afraid of, Kenny?
3: How many times?
4: I'm a newsman and I strive for accuracy.
3: You do that in every conversation.
1: Stop annoying my mom.
3: Yeah.
4: I would never do that to your mom. We're Facebook friends.
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3: 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That's cute.
2: One of the greatest names for a cat. And it was behind a washing machine. The owners couldn't get to it. 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

0: Stratmore Hill, thank you for starting your day with the TJ Show. It's 92.9 Peak FM. We love that you're here. This is the TJ Show. We've got Valerie in Arkansas. Is that really you, Valerie?
1: Yes.
0: Yes, you called us the other day. You said in some way, shape, or form you felt invisible in your car because you take your grandkids to school and they are on their screens. They don't pay attention to grandma who is driving the car that they're in. We're ready for your update. Has there been any change? Are they still buried in their screens?
1: Not as much. They heard me on the radio. Now they're starting to help me look for cars better in school traffic because they got, oh, that's embarrassing, Grams.
2: Wait, oh, okay. Wait a minute.
0: So because you called the show, because we openly discussed their ability to completely ignore you in the car, they're now putting the screens down?
1: But now they say, well, Grams, we've got one earbud in, but the other one we have out.
0: J-Bo.
2: Okay, so they're pulling back a little bit.
3: Compromise.
0: Guys,
2: yes.
0: Do you hear what has happened?
3: Yes.
0: She, Valerie, went from 0% attention to 50% attention. She now has one ear of each grandkid.
2: Which proves that public shaming does work.
0: Yes.
2: So if your child is acting out, give us a call. We will go ahead and take care of that for you. And then you can play it for them on the way to school or running errands or whatever.
0: Valerie, this is a fine moment in human history. The radio, once again, serving the community. You have half the attention of your grandkids in this world where everyone's consumed with their screens. What a miraculous moment. Thank you for sharing this with us.
1: Thank you. You have a great day.
0: Wait. One more question.
1: What's that?
0: What are you going to do with half their attention?
1: Oh, we talk about car safety in the car because they're both trying to get their permits.
0: Okay, they're about to drive.
3: Right.
0: Yeah.
3: Okay.
1: Usually it's watch out, cars are darting in front of you. Watch out for the kids that are running out in front of you because we're doing school traffic, guys. There is people zigging, zagging, and I mean, people have no sense of the manual of how to drive in school traffic because they use no blinkers and they cut you off.
0: Yeah, it's a really weird world out there. You know, we went out to lunch the other day and there was construction on the road. I could not believe it. People who are directing traffic are literally glued to their phones. So it's not just your grandkids. People who are supposed to be telling cars which way to go, they have their face in their phone with the big stop sign. And it's second tier on their priority list. It's pretty wild. The fact that you've got half their attention, good job. Keep it going. Maybe you'll get their full attention by the end of the school year.
1: You have a great day.
0: All right. See you later, Valerie.
2: You take care.
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We can get you qualified again Monday morning.

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0: 92.9 Peak FM. How you doing? It's Woody. A guy from Steamboat Springs had a scary moment. He was in his backyard napping in a chair when a bear came out of the woods, walked up to him, and scratched him on the legs. So he sat real still while the bear sniffed him and breathed on him. Wow. He must have felt like he was in the movie Jurassic Park. Don't move. The bear's vision is based on movement. Luckily, a guy's neighbor saw the whole thing and chased the bear away with bear spray, which was right next to his mountain lion spray, wolf spray, coyote spray, moose spray, and rattlesnake spray. You can buy Colorado animal sprays in variety packs on Amazon.
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0: 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I am Woody. How you doing? A pregnant employee at an Ace Hardware in Palmdale, California, recently confronted a guy that decided he was going to steal a window air conditioning unit. He was carrying the box and walked right past the register, so the pregnant employee followed the guy out into the parking lot and wrestled it away from him, and he got scared and took off. So she grabbed an AC unit from a thief while pregnant. Her poor kids stand no chance when it comes to getting into trouble.
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A 63-year-old New York man is suing Delta Airlines because a flight attendant spilled hot coffee on his lap during a flight from Puerto Rico. You know, coffee on a plane that's shaking up and down because of turbulence has never felt like a really good idea to me. They should really do coffee-flavored Jell-O or pudding. Much safer.

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So they have Dairy Queens in China. I did not know that. And now they have robots over there making blizzards. 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

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It looks like the pumpkin spice craze might be coming to an end. 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

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We have your chance to see Bruno Mars at Falcon Stadium with Mission to Mars Part 2. We'll throw in a hotel stay, and we can get you qualified Monday morning just after 8.

0: 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If you have already had it up to here with Colorado traffic, and I'm pointing to the top of my head, you might want to consider buying the new Volonaut. It just launched. It's an air bike. It's a flying motorcycle. They're selling for around $900,000. I looked it up online. They're pretty cool. Weighs about 66 pounds and can fly at 65 miles per hour. So you dress up as Hagrid from Harry Potter and you make it to Red Rocks in just about 20 minutes. I feel like that one might be worth maxing out the credit card for.
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And I'm like, who is drinking more than 4 cups of coffee in a day? I mean, it's probably cheaper to do cocaine.

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0: 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This is where you get to hang out with the TJ Show. I am Woody. A guy aboard a flight to Dallas had to be subdued by flight attendants. This happened a few days ago after he started acting up and calling people names and getting physical. Luckily, they had a roll of duct tape on board and they wrapped him up like a mummy. The plane had to make an emergency landing and police took him off the plane, but not before having to rip off all of that duct tape, which had to hurt. And you know they were not gentle. I bet it was like the chest waxing scene in 40-Year-Old Virgin.
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Tiger Woods has been banned from driving for 5 years after being arrested for DUI in Florida. Now he's going to have to get a driver. I mean, he's already got a bunch of drivers, but they hit golf balls. This one would be for his car.

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Taylor Swift says that marrying Travis Kelce was a dream. Aw. But it's only been a couple weeks. Give it a few years and check back with her.

0: can hit a ball like a pro. And so the Detroit Tigers snatched him up early, and they want him to play starting at age 16, and they gave him $4 million as a down payment. Sounds like a Disney movie from the 90s, doesn't it?
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Tesla just announced their new driverless cyber cabs. The cars don't have a steering wheel or pedals, no driver. Probably don't want to take that one to the top of Pikes Peak because there would be so much screaming. And that's no fun when you're looking forward to donuts at the top.

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0: 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That is Huntrix on 92.9 Peak FM. But I don't want you to miss out on just how gold the leaves are turning. Last weekend, the western slope was almost full yellow. 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If you can get away with this weekend, definitely do that with 92.9 Peak FM. I don't want you to miss a thing. 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

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Speaking of circles, Castle Rock has a way for you to get involved in kind of the horsepower scene. That is at In and Out, starting at 7 o'clock tonight. 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

Allison had a hankering for a kiss from Sixpence None the Richer with 92.9 Peak FM, 719-715-0929. She just said, you know, I'm a Club 929 member, and what kind of perks come with that? And I was like, well, I could play a song. Sorry, that's about all I got.

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The DJ got you falling in love again because we're in phase two of Mission to Mars. 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

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The fall season is upon us, and the Fighting Swifties play the Denver Donkeys or something. I don't know. That's all tomorrow. 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They have that Monday night game.

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3: 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We gotta get to the Fear Complex.
4: Why? So we can wait in a big line for the haunted house?
3: Not this year. Once we check in, we get added to a virtual queue instead of standing in line. Then we can walk around their new midway to get snacks, check out games.
4: You're right. Let's walk faster.
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5: Hurry to the Fear Complex, featuring four zones of pure terror, all designed to take you to the edge of fear and beyond. This year, say goodbye to a long line. 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

0: 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We gotta get to the Fear Complex.
1: Why? So we can wait in a big line for the haunted house?
0: Not this year. Once we check in, we get added to a virtual queue instead of standing in line. Then we can walk around their new midway to get snacks, check out games.
1: You're right. Let's walk faster.
0: What was that?
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2: Hurry to the Fear Complex, featuring four zones of pure terror, all designed to take you to the edge of fear and beyond. This year, say goodbye to a long line. 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

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And the launch codes are back, 8 a.m. Monday morning. Hope you're going to be here with 92.9 Peak FM. 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